0: One thing that's equally great about this festival is how prommers are just as excited to hear new classical music, often brand new works from living composers, as they are the chestnuts of the classical repertoire. And just ahead on this concert, we'll hear one of each as the Los Angeles Philharmonic and its music director Gustavo Dudamel pair a Beethoven symphony with a contemporary ballet. The obsessive, often wild rhythms of Beethoven's Symphony No. 7, famously described by Wagner as the apotheosis of the dance, meet the politically charged pulse of Gabriela Ortiz's Revolución Diamantina, music full of visceral, primeval rhythms and mysterious, soulful sound worlds, taking Mexico's 2019 Glitter Revolution as its starting point, a groove-driven, urgent score described as a ritual in motion, roars against female oppression in music of fierce, hypnotic beauty. So get ready to enjoy a terrific two-parter with one of today's most acclaimed and in-demand composers, paired with a symphony that never fails to please at the 2026 BBC Proms Festival. Welcome to APM's Symphony Cast. Let's take our seats in the Royal Albert Hall and turn things over to our colleague from the BBC, Martin Handley.
1: Hello and welcome to the Royal Albert Hall, where tonight the Los Angeles Philharmonic Orchestra return with their music director Gustavo Dudamel in this last month of his 17-year leadership before he heads off to take over the New York Phil. Tonight, the UK premiere of the Mexican composer Gabriela Ortiz's Revolución Diamantina, the Glitter Revolution. A glorious score infused with all sorts of rhythmic innovations that have gradually appeared since Beethoven's time. Well, there aren't many more rhythmic pieces than tonight's Beethoven Symphony, his seventh. The years since the pastoral marked a difficult time for him. The French occupation of Vienna depressed him, as did the state of his physical health. That went downhill, and not just his deafness. Finally, Napoleon's armies were on the retreat, and Vienna could celebrate its freedom. A famous doctor suggested Beethoven should spend the summer recuperating in the Bohemian spa town of Teplitz. There he met new friends, his spirits lifted, and his ailments improved. Whatever the combination of reasons, Beethoven returned to Vienna in the autumn of 1811, full of ideas. He started work on his Seventh Symphony straight away and finished it the following May. It's perhaps too easy to try to make a link between Beethoven's state of mind at any one time and the character of the music he wrote then, but it's difficult not to think that his mood of renewed optimism had an effect on music whose relentless rhythmic drive and sheer physical energy is almost unnerving. Well, you heard applause for the guest concertmaster at the Los Angeles Philharmonic, Nurit Bar-Josef, who tuned the orchestra. And now we have the silence, all eyes on the Bull Run. Another packed house, of course. And Nurit is followed onto the Royal Albert Hall stage by Gustavo Dudamel, joining his, still his, LA Philharmonic to conduct Beethoven's Seventh Symphony.

0: The music Wagner dubbed the apotheosis of the dance, that finale of Beethoven's Seventh Symphony. It was really dancing, poundingly so. Tonight, the symphony performed here in the Royal Albert Hall to begin this BBC prom by the Los Angeles Philharmonic Orchestra, conducted by Gustavo Dudamel. Watching them tonight, an orchestra whose string sections sway together. See it with the Berlin Phil, you see it with the Vienna sometimes, but really noticing it tonight. And Gustavo himself, well, throwing himself at the music. Lots of smiles to them. We were talking about the smiling orchestra looking down. There's lots of those on the faces of the players now. Gustavo wandering amongst the players, indicating his wind soloists. I think I want to mention Joseph Pereira, the timpanist, who has got a busy second half, but he's already had a busy first half, looking very cool, calm, collected. Gustavo Dudamel in the middle of his musicians. You wouldn't know he was there if you didn't see that shock of tousled, now greying, curly hair. Gustavo trying to get, yes, the woodwind to their feet, and quite rightly so too. Just blowing kisses, asking them to sit down. Bringing the horns to their feet. Almost reluctant, but all three have now gone up. And the trumpets, Jim Wilton, Jeff Strong. And there we go. Joseph Pereira, who I was mentioning, our timpanist tonight. And the complete Los Angeles Phil. Terrific reception for a Beethoven symphony.
1: Took the words right out of my mouth, Martin Handley. There's an example of just how joyous a proms concert can be with a very appreciative crowd at the Royal Albert Hall for this performance by an American orchestra this week. I'm Steve Seal. Symphony Cast is continuing our summer residency in London at the 2026 BBC Proms, one of the longest-running classical music festivals in the world. You can hear this concert again from our website, but do it soon because you'll only have access to the proms concerts for a few weeks. 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Coming up, the Los Angeles Philharmonic will be joined by the eight upper voices of the LA Master Chorale to give the UK premiere of a work by the highly decorated contemporary composer Gabriela Ortiz. That's coming up next on APM's SymphonyCast.

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1: This week on Between the Keys, we will be mixing and matching our way through a nice variety of piano works by composers such as Bach, Beethoven, Chopin, Shostakovich, Weinberg, Ligeti, Dvorak, and Amy Beach. 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

0: Welcome back. I'm Steve Seal. This is APM's Symphony Cast. This week we're in London for the 2026 BBC Proms, one of the longest-running classical music festivals in the world. Now let's return to the Royal Albert Hall to join our friends at the BBC, where we are just about to enjoy the UK premiere of a recent work by the acclaimed contemporary composer Gabriela Ortiz. And the BBC's Martin Handley is going to be joined by conductor Gustavo Dudamel in the BBC box to chat about it.
1: Welcome back from me, Martin Handley, to the second half of tonight's prom as the Los Angeles Philharmonic are reassembling on the Royal Albert Hall stage to perform Gabriel Ortiz's ballet Revolution Diamantina. Gabby says its six short acts traverse various scenarios related to feminism. They're called The Sounds Cats Make, We Don't Love Each Other, Borderland Bodies, Speaking the Unspeakable, Pink Glitter, and Todas, or All. Conductor Gustavo Dudamel regards Gabriela as one of the world's great living composers. So what is it that makes her that?
2: Gabriela embraced the legacy of a huge culture, and she's taking that culture to the next step, is what I feel what she's doing. I can say that also she's very successful with what she's writing, but she's also opening a path for young composers. And this work that we have done is very important. This Pan-American initiative that we started in Los Angeles to bring these all young composers, you know, that generosity is unique, and her talent to bring all of that culture, ethnical culture, but not only to be exotic, to bring that culture as part of humanity. Although, you know, in South America or Mexico, all of that is part of humanity. So she brings that in the highest level.
1: Gustavo Dudamel, well, it's a packed Royal Albert Hall stage now, including the eight voices, the eight upper voices of the Los Angeles Master Chorale. And all will be conducted by Gustavo Dudamel. Here he comes, rejoining the LA Phil on the Royal Albert Hall stage to give the UK premiere of Gabriel Ortiz's ballet Revolution Diamantina, The Glitter Revolution.

0: a deep piece, perhaps slightly uneasy, at the end of Todas All, the final act of Gabriela Ortiz's 2023 ballet Revolution di Mantina. The Glitter Revolution giving its UK premiere to end their prom here in the Royal Albert Hall by the upper voices of the Los Angeles Master Chorale. Chorus Master Grant Gershon and the Los Angeles Philharmonic Orchestra guest concertmaster Nurit Bar-Joseph, conducted by Gustavo Dudamel. Black all over the platform, except for a bright red harp and a splash of colour from the eight upper voices of the chorale, all wearing red, really rich red earrings. Back he comes. And brings the eight voices of the Los Angeles Master Chorale. They really enjoyed themselves. You could see them grooving along to it when necessary, but absolutely focused. Gabby says that in the end, the ballet talks about the aspiration that only by walking together will we be able to find a way out. Because even though we may have experienced only indirectly much of what has been described here, their cause is also our own, that of all of us, women, men and all people. Gabriela Ortiz exploring difference and diversity, transcending barriers and finding human connection through music. She does that so brilliantly. And here she comes. Gabriela Ortiz. And a lot of the seated people in the Royal Albert Hall standing. And Gabriela too has scarlet earrings on. She says that by being born at a specific time in a specific place, human beings are arbitrarily divided, experiencing different cultures and lands, but we're all human. Everything else is irrelevant when we're able to see the bigger picture. Gabriela turns around, faces the singers, the eight singers, with their chorus master, Grant Gershon. And Gustavo says of Gabriela, she's one of the most talented composers in the world, not only in the continent, not only in Mexico, in the world. She has an ability to bring harmonies that connect with you. And she tells me she's now busy writing a new opera for LA Opera, which will happen in 2029 with Cristina Rivera Garza, with whom she collaborated on this piece, Revolución Diamantina.
1: And it's proof, once again, how audiences at the Proms Festival always seem just as happy to hear a new work as they are old favorites. Thank you, Martin Handley from the BBC, and that's where we'll take our leave from the Beeb this week. But be sure to tune in again next week as we continue our summer residency at the 2026 BBC Proms Festival here on SymphonyCast. I'm Steve Seal. 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

Appalachian Spring by Aaron Copland, Zubin Mehta conducted the Los Angeles Philharmonic on SymphonyCast. This week's SymphonyCast from the BBC Proms featured the music of Beethoven and Gabriela Ortiz. 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I'm Steve Seal. We'll see you again next time on SymphonyCast. 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

0: The Man's Got Soul. That's violinist Randall Goosby along with pianist Zhu Wang. Summertime by Gershwin. Goosby will go on to conquer Florence Price's Violin Concerto No. 2 in just a moment. He just needs to catch his breath first.
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0: And here is Mr. Randall Goosby, having conquered Florence Price's first violin concerto, he naturally moved on to the second one. It's a good bit shorter, so why not, right?

0: Yannick Naizet-Séguin, leading the Philadelphia Orchestra featuring violinist Randall Goosby, performing Florence Price's second violin concerto. That was among her very last compositions, putting her squarely into the category of what on earth would they have done next if they hadn't passed on just a few months later. It's that thing where you're like, ugh, if only. I get that every time I think of the actor Philip Seymour Hoffman. He's one of my favorites. Some artists go out quietly and some really go out with a bang. Florence Price was very much in the latter camp. She was taking all kinds of chances with form, weird scales, wonderful stuff. We're walking with Margaret Bonds, coming up next.
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0: It's Kellen Gray leading the Royal Scottish National Orchestra, Montgomery Variations, by composer Margaret Bonds.
1: We hope you'll join us for the Sunday Opera this week as we go to La Scala in Milan for Carmen, featuring Clementine Morgan in the title role and Vittorio Grigolo as her Don José. Hello, this is Michael Kanacki. 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
1: Benjamin Britten was having a good day. His 11th birthday was around the corner, and his parents let him go to the music festival in Norwich, England. That's when he heard the music of composer Frank Bridge. In his own words, it knocked him sideways. He met Bridge 3 years later. He must have made an impression. Bridge took him on as his only composition student ever. Britten went on to establish himself as one of the best British classical composers of the 20th century. Among other pieces, he wrote Variations on a Theme by Frank Bridge. The Torch is Passed, coming up.

0: Live from the 2026 BBC Proms, I should say a rebroadcast. Did you hear that guy right at the end say, wow, right before everyone started clapping? I love stuff like that. Nothing like live music. John Wilson leading the Sinfonia of London, Variations on a Theme of Frank Bridge by Benjamin Britten. Mel Bonice shares her thoughts on autumn, coming up next.
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0: Bobby Collins, leading the London Symphony Orchestra, Let There Be Sparrows, Then, by Sarah Bassingthwaite. Some music from a would-be military man coming up.
1: 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I hope that you can join me, Jed Disler, Artist in Residence for the Classical Network, for the ASCAP Deems Taylor Virgil Thompson Award-winning program Between the Keys this Friday afternoon at 3 with a rebroadcast Saturday evening at 6 exclusively on the Classical Network and WWFM.org.

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Hello, this is Michael Kanacki. 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That all begins this Sunday at 3 right here at the Classical Network and at wwfm.org.

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1: We recently featured a recording by the Ensemble in Alto, and I was not aware of how far behind we are with the recordings by this Belgian-based ensemble. 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

0: Some things are worth preserving not because they belong to the past, but because they're still precious to us today. 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
3: You'll feel like you're being whisked away into some sort of cinematic adventure, but this is not a cinematic score. It's simply crafted by a skilled cinematic composer. Bassoonist Christopher Millard plays his instrument like it's the main character, joined by the rest of the cast, the CBC Vancouver Orchestra. It's Nino Rota's Bassoon Concerto.

0: A work from early in Franz Schubert's career, nicknamed the Little A Major, to set it apart from a much later sonata in the same key, his piano sonata in A Major, Opus 120, shared with you there by pianist Barry Douglas.
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0: The Philharmonia Hungarica getting you energized for your Friday. 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

0: hornists William Purvis and Lauren Hunt with an incredible collection of talented friends there for an octet for winds in E-flat major, composed by Beethoven before he stepped more solidly into his greatness. 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
3: 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This is the second one, performed by the Berlin Philharmonic, Herbert von Karajan conducting, and Melanie Renata. This is Music Through the Night.

0: in spite of the fact that stylistically it was ahead of its time, or I guess maybe because of it, that was Mozart's most popular concerto throughout the entire 19th century, his 26th in D major, known as Coronation, the English Chamber Orchestra performing there with pianist Mitsuko Uchida, Jeffrey Tate conducting.
1: We're in the midst of the Jewish High Holy Days, which began with Rosh Hashanah marking the Jewish New Year on September 11th. The 10-day period of High Holy Days concludes with Yom Kippur, or Day of Atonement, on September 20th. On the next With Heart and Voice, we'll listen to moving music from the Jewish tradition. I'm Peter Dubois, and I hope you'll join me.
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0: crafted by William Herschel when he was just a hobbyist astronomer, his 13th Symphony in D, performed by the London Mozart Players.
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4: Have you ever spent one of those precious moments just messing around with a keyboard? Maybe you get into a flow? That's what this is supposed to sound like. It's the impromptu number 2 in B minor by Samuel Coleridge Taylor.

0: Hopefully you're still here. You didn't get blown away by that finale of Tchaikovsky's Fourth Symphony in F minor, performed by the Pittsburgh Symphony. I'm Melanie Renata. So glad to have you here this morning. Thanks for being with me. Be good to yourself today. And be good to your neighbor too, okay?
1: 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I'm Tony Morris. 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

0: That was music by Emmanuel Chabrier, Villagers Dance, from the Pastoral Suite, and we heard the Ulster Orchestra. I'm Ward Jacobson.
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0: Hog butcher for the world, tool maker, stacker of wheat, player with railroads and the nation's freight handler. Stormy, husky, brawling, city of the big shoulders. That's how Carl Sandburg saw it. For Frank Sinatra, it was my kind of town. Tony Bennett, it was that toddling town. Crosby, Stills, Nash & Young encouraged people to please come here, just to sing. It's the Windy City. Once known as the Second City, home of the Bears, the Cubs, the White Sox, the Bulls, the Blackhawks. Who am I leaving out? Somebody, I'm sure. Fabulous museums, fantastic shopping, plentiful restaurants of the highest caliber. And just ahead, we'll get another take on Chicago from the 19th century American Creole composer Edmond Dédé. Hope you can stick around. This is music by Florent Schmitt, the French composer from the golden age of French composers, late 19th, early 20th centuries, Carnival Waltz.

0: That was music by J.S. Bach, the Sinfonia from the Cantata No. 42, and it was Academia Byzantina. Music from Amboise Thomas and Edmond Dédé, coming up after the break.
1: 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I hope that you can join me, Jed Disler, artist in residence for the Classical Network, for the ASCAP Deems Taylor Virgil Thompson award-winning program Between the Keys this Friday afternoon at 3 with a rebroadcast Saturday evening at 6 exclusively on the Classical Network and WWFM.org.

0: The St. Paul's Suite, Opus 29 by Gustav Holst. It was the Scottish Ensemble. There's a big Mozart finale coming up, but just ahead after the break, Simona Dinnerstein plays Charles Ives.
1: Shall we dance?
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0: The vigorous finale from the Symphony No. 33 in B-flat by Mozart. Charles McCarris led the Prague Chamber Orchestra. I'm Ward Jacobson. 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

0: A French take on Shakespeare, specifically Henri Rabaud, The Merchant of Venice, from his Suite Anglaise No. 2. That was the opening movement. We heard the Rhineland Falls State Philharmonic Orchestra. We will hear music by Samuel Coleridge Taylor. We have a concerto by Vivaldi for a mix of instruments. And up next, some opera music by Rimsky-Korsakov.
1: Kelsey Theatre's new season kicks off with the high-energy musical Wonderland, September 18th to 27th, presented by Playful Theatre Productions on Mercer County Community College's West Windsor campus, 1200 Old Trenton Road. 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Although geared for an adult audience, this show is appropriate for children ages 8 and up. Information on upcoming Kelsey performances is available at kelseytheatre.org or 609-570-3333.
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0: Music by Vivaldi, his Concerto for Mixed Instruments in C. Ugo Orlandi and Dorina Franti were the mandolin players with I Solisti Veneti, led by Claudio Scimone. We'll hear something for the clarinet by Carl Maria von Weber, but up next, the violin gets center stage, courtesy of Pablo de Sarasate, so stay close.
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0: In a 2017 article in The New Yorker, Russell Platt wrote of the indomitable humanism of Darius Milhaud. He described Milhaud as a great but excessively prolific French composer. It's true, Milhaud wrote hundreds of works, but the author wrote that many of those works you didn't need to know about. Well, this is one you should know about, if you don't already. The Suite Provençale, music that reflects the hot sun of Provence with a searing intensity. Stay close. I'm going to go off to the south of France later this hour. Carl Nielsen got the idea for his second symphony while he was having a beer with his wife and friends at a country inn. Yeah, see, good things happen in a country inn when you're having a beer. Here's the second movement of the symphony number 2.

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2: Darius Milhaud composed his Suite Provençale in 1936, a burst of musical patriotism at a time when French identity was increasingly unsure. Here's the Detroit Symphony Orchestra, led by Naimi Yerry.

0: The Sweet Provençal, the Provence Suite by Detroit, or by Darius Milhaud, performed by the Detroit Symphony Orchestra, Nemi Yervi conducted. Oh, it's nice to be in the south of France this time of year, any time of year, actually. We'll come back with some symphonic music, the one and only symphony by César Franck, and some film music by Aaron Copland next.
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4: We hope you'll join us for the Sunday Opera this week as we go to La Scala in Milan for Carmen, featuring Clementine Morgan in the title role and Vittorio Grigolo as her Don José. 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

0: The one and only symphony by César Franck, the Symphony in D Minor. That was the finale, and it was the Metropolitan Orchestra. I'm Ward Jacobson.
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0: Well, yeah, you're darn tootin'. That was quite a performance from the Royal Albert Hall. Live from the BBC Proms on the 1st of September as they performed Leos Janáček's Sinfonietta, the BBC Symphony, under the leadership of Jakub Hruša. And the brass, I mean, it's really, I've heard from brass playing friends that it's really a tough opening, those opening and closing fanfares, but they put them around the top perimeter of the Royal Albert Hall. So that's how you got that effect. And it was really an outstanding performance that just happened. And you can hear performances from the BBC Proms through September 25th at this time of the day, right here, right now. Coming up, music by Brahms, Mozart, and more.
1: 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I hope that you can join me, Jed Disler, Artist in Residence for the Classical Network, for the ASCAP Deems Taylor Virgil Thompson Award-winning program, Between the Keys, this Friday afternoon at 3, with a rebroadcast Saturday evening at 6, exclusively on the Classical Network and WWFM.org.

0: The Trumpet Concerto in D by Leopold Mozart with the Oxford Philharmonic, led by Marios Papadopoulos, and the trumpet soloist was Paul Merkelo. Coming up, well, one of the two extremely famous pieces that George Enesco wrote. Poor guy wrote more than just two, but they're the ones that get most of the attention.
1: Friday night, September 25th, beginning at 7 p.m., is our next live episode of our biweekly program, Inside Music with Maestro George Mariner Mall. The program will dive into music of two immensely popular and performed and important 20th century composers born 8 years and a day and 4,700 miles apart. Dmitri Shostakovich, September 25th, 1906, and George Gershwin, September 26th, 1898. Both developed radically different musical styles, one styled blue, the other definitely red, and Maestro Mall will be joined by special guest artists, the Madison String Quartet. 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
0: Well, here we go. Of course, George Enesco wrote more than just two Romanian rhapsodies, but that's what you usually hear. Here's the first with the French National Orchestra.

0: The Romanian Rhapsody No. 1 in A Major, music by George Enescu with the French National Orchestra. I'm Lynn Werfel. Thank you so much for joining me.
1: 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I'm Tony Morris. 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

0: I've said this before, but there's just something for me about Brazilian jazz that just immediately makes me feel very peaceful, whatever it is, whether it's a samba, whether it's bossa nova. I just love it. That was music by Jaco do Bandolim, and it was called Doce de Coco with Yo-Yo Ma, Paquito de Rivera, the clarinetist and guitarist Romero Lumbambo.
1: 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We'll hear a recent concert given by my own Res Facta Vocal Ensemble. I hope you can join me, host Ryan James Brando, this Sunday afternoon at 2 with an encore broadcast Tuesday afternoon at 3 for Josquin and the Franco-Flemish School on the award-winning Sounds Choral, heard exclusively here on the Classical Network and WWFM.org.
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0: This is indeed a very old folktale from China. It's been around since the Tang Dynasty. I think they said it was around 600 or something like that. It's the story of the lovers Liang Shanbo and Zhu Yingtai. And it's called, usually, The Butterfly Lovers. It was selected as one of China's four great folktales ever, which in Chinese history covers a lot of ground. And it has been depicted in many ways, one that we're going to hear in this violin concerto, but also in film. There was a 1931 film, a 63 film, one in 2008 made in Hong Kong. There's been TV shows about it, a television series about the Butterfly Lovers. And this, the Butterfly Lovers Violin Concerto, written in 1958 by He Jianhao and Chen Kang. This is Vanessa May, the violinist, and the ensemble is the London Philharmonic.

0: Beautiful music from 1958, all about the butterfly lovers, which was a staple in Chinese folklore ever since, about the 5th century or so. The Butterfly Lovers Violin Concerto by He Jianhao and Chen Kang, and Vanessa May was the violinist.
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0: A portion of Franz Schubert's C major symphony number 6, the fourth movement, and that was the Chamber Orchestra of Europe led by Claudio Abbado. 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

0: Louis Lortie was the soloist, also leading the Quebec Symphony Orchestra and the Piano Concerto in D minor, number 2 by Mendelssohn.
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2: 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The Board of Trustees at Mercer County Community College, the licensee of WWFM, WWNJ, WWCJ, and WWPJ, meets once every month. 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
0: This is a group called the 16 because there are 14 of them. No, there are 16 of them. Harry Christophers leads them, and he's the founder as well. And this is music by Handel, My Heart is Inditing.

0: Long, Long, and the Etude number 8 of the 6th by Chopin. And that's a tough one to play. It really is. I'm Lynn Warfel.
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0: From an opera by Frederick Delius Coanga, that was La Calinda with the Halle Orchestra, led by John Barbaroli.
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0: To the mountains we go, so pack accordingly. This is On the Mountain from Poetic Scenes by Benjamin Godar with the Slovak State Philharmonic.

0: It just feels like a breath of fresh mountain air, doesn't it? The Symphony on a French Mountain Air, really a work for piano and orchestra, although the piano never really takes over, so it has the feeling of a concerto in a way without actually being one. Catherine Collard, the pianist, and the Radio Philharmonic Orchestra of France playing Vincent Dandy's music. Conducting was Marek Yanofsky.
1: 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I hope that you can join me, Jed Disler, artist in residence for the Classical Network, for the ASCAP Deems Taylor Virgil Thompson award-winning program Between the Keys this Friday afternoon at 3 with a rebroadcast Saturday evening at 6 exclusively on the Classical Network and WWFM.org.

0: taking some keyboard sonatas by Domenico Scarlatti and making them something much bigger for Sergei Diaghilev for his ballet, The Good-Humored Ladies. And that was music by Vincenzo Tomasini, who passed away in the 1950s, actually in December of 1950, and performing that, the Concert Arts Orchestra led by Robert Irving. I'm Lynn Werfel. Thank you so much for your company.
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1: 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This is Jed Disler, artist in residence for the Classical Network, and welcome to Between the Keys. I've been mixing and matching a wide variety of piano pieces to share with you this hour, and I think we've got a pretty nice playlist. So why don't we begin with the three-part Ricercare from the musical Offering by J.S. Bach, and we have a beautiful live performance by Yun-Chan Lim.

pianist Yoon Chan Lim recorded live during the 2022 Van Cliburn competition, playing the three-part Ricercare from The Musical Offering by Johann Sebastian Bach. It's surprising that such an iconic Bach player like Glenn Gould never recorded the two Ricercares from The Musical Offering. They would have been perfect pieces for him. And perhaps it's even more surprising that Glenn Gould recorded piano pieces that Richard Strauss wrote as a teenager, such as this exhilarating and really confident-sounding Allegro. This is the fourth of Strauss's pieces from his Opus 3.

Glenn Gould playing music of the teenage Richard Strauss, the fourth of the five pieces from his Opus 3. The American composer Amy Beach lived from 1867 until 1944, so that means that her timeline almost parallels that of Richard Strauss. And like Strauss, Amy Beach infused the romantic idiom of her compositional output with very skillful workmanship. Except that whereas Strauss barely wrote for solo piano, Amy Beach composed lots of rewarding piano music, including her Fantasia and Fugata, Opus 87, which we're going to hear now, played by a terrific pianist whom I first heard when she was just a teenager, and now she's one of the leading keyboard artists of her generation, as well as being a former Between the Keys guest, by the way. This is pianist Claire Wansey.

pianist Claire Wangsi playing the Fantasia and Fugata Opus 87 by Amy Beach. This year, 2026, happens to mark the 130th anniversary of the birth of the American composer Roger Sessions. And it's kind of a pity that his 9 symphonies and his piano concerto and even his violin concerto and even his 3 piano sonatas are rarely heard in the concert hall. But maybe his suite of short pieces called From My Diary gets played more often. I'm not so certain about that as far as concert life is concerned. But we're going to hear the first of the pieces in From My Diary in a classic recording by Leon Fleischer.

Leon Fleischer playing the first of the five pieces from a piece called From My Diary by Roger Sessions. I thought that it would be nice to feature a large-scale piano work for piano by Antonín Dvořák. You know, Dvořák's piano music, his solo piano music, is curiously neglected, in contrast, of course, to his later symphonies and certain chamber works. The theme in Variations, Opus 36, is Dvořák's largest and most substantial solo piano work. It begins with a theme in the form of a minuet, followed by eight variations. And although you might hear the influence of Beethoven and Brahms here and there, the musical language and the melodic language certainly is pure Dvořák, and we have a live performance recorded around 50 years ago by one of the great champions of Czech piano music, Rudolf Firkušný.

Variations, Opus 36 by Antonín Dvořák, here on Between the Keys. This is Jed Disler, artist in residence for the Classical Network, and thank you for tuning in this hour. And I invite you to tune into my weekly podcast, The Piano Maven with Jed Disler. It's a podcast that is a friendly guide to piano recordings, and I discuss all kinds of recordings, from reissues to new releases to historic performances to recordings by emerging artists. And we try to cover all kinds of piano music. And I always provide links for you to find the music that I'm talking about. So if you love the piano, and of course I know you do because you've tuned into Between the Keys, check out my weekly podcast, The Piano Maven with Jed Disler, and it's available on all major podcasting platforms. Moving on, I was talking about Beethoven when we were talking about the Dvořák variations. And recently, I revisited some of those marvelous recordings of Beethoven sonatas with the pianist Richard Good. So let's hear the finale from the Piano Sonata No. 11, Opus 22, with Richard Good.

Richard Good at the piano playing the finale from the Piano Sonata number 11 in B flat major, opus 22 by Beethoven. Here's a recording that I haven't thought about in ages. It dates from, I think, around 1958, and it features the pianist Jacob Gimpel playing the Chopin C sharp minor waltz. And this is decidedly old school playing, and it's kind of a style that you really don't encounter very much today. But I'm rather fond of this performance. Let's see what you think.

0: Jacob Gimple was the pianist playing Chopin's Waltz in C sharp minor, opus 64, number 2.
1: You know, Jacob Gimple was a pianist in many of those Bugs Bunny cartoons where Bugs is playing the piano. It's not really Bugs playing, of course, but it's actually Jacob Gimple.
0: I think it's quite gratifying that Mieczysław Weinberg has been getting his due on recordings. And my friend and pianist colleague, Alison Brewster Franzetti, recorded Weinberg's complete piano works several years ago, and this is a real major contribution to the catalog. We're going to hear the finale from the Piano Sonata No. 2.

Music of Mieczysław Weinberg, the finale from his Piano Sonata No. 2, and the pianist was Alison Brewster Franzetti. We will conclude this program of mixing and matching piano works with a piece by Ligeti. This is the last of his Etudes, Book 1, and this is titled Autumn a Varsovie, and the pianist is Jeremy Denk.

Music of Ligeti from his Etudes Book 1, Autumn a Varsovie, Autumn in Warsaw. It was played by the pianist Jeremy Denk. And that brings this episode of Between the Keys to a close. This is Jed Disler, artist in residence for the Classical Network, and I hope you have enjoyed the music this past hour as much as I enjoyed putting it all together for your listening pleasure. I'm looking forward to you and I being together at this time next week for Between the Keys, which is an exclusive production of the Classical Network and WWFM.org. Until next time, stay well and please be kind to one another.

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3: Maybe you've noticed how musicians are often so willing to try new things. For Katrin Finch, the start of her love affair with music began with the harp when she was a child, but it didn't take long for her to begin winning awards and catching the attention of audiences and critics alike. First, she brought her own special touch to the classical repertoire and later delved into world music. She began to arrange and compose, and the rest is history. Some years ago, Katrin Finch teamed up with conductor John Rutter and Sinfonia Cymru to record music she had herself written. I'm Mindy Rantner. Her Celtic Concerto is on the way. He was a native New Yorker who made his home in Hollywood. He was Jerome Maross, and this is his Beguine.

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4: We hope you'll join us for the Sunday Opera this week as we go to La Scala in Milan for Carmen, featuring Clementine Morgan in the title role and Vittorio Grigolo as her Don José. Hello, this is Michael Kanacki. 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
0: Johann Sebastian Bach wrote a total of 6 Brandenburg concerti, hoping that he'd impress a nobleman and get a new gig. Well, he didn't get it, but we got to enjoy some really fabulous music. Martin Perlman and Boston Baroque play Bach's first Brandenburg concerto.

0: The Brandenburg Concerto No. 1 by Johann Sebastian Bach, the first of a set of a half dozen, each with a slightly different instrumentation. Martin Perlman conducted Boston Baroque.
1: Kelsey Theatre's new season kicks off with the high-energy musical Wonderland, September 18th to 27th, presented by Playful Theatre Productions on Mercer County Community College's West Windsor campus, 1200 Old Trenton Road. 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
0: She started out playing harp and then writing music for her instrument. She is Katrin Finch, and a number of years ago, she teamed up with John Rutter and Sinfonia Cymru to record her own Celtic Concerto.

0: The Celtic Concerto by Katrin Finch, who was harpist in that recording with Sinfonia Cymru and conductor John Rutter.
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0: A symphony by a young Claude Debussy, orchestrated by Tony Finno. Ewan Merkel conducted the Lyon National Orchestra.
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0: Okay, so we're going to get ahead of ourselves a little bit, coming up in just a few minutes from Vivaldi's Four Seasons, the Winter Concerto with Anna-Sophie Mutter and the Trondheim Soloists. But also a decidedly wintry piece is one by Swedish composer Elfrida André. This is the Yuletide Waltz, played by pianist Oscar Ekberg.

0: Violinist Anna-Sophie Mutter, front and center with the Trondheim soloists. She conducted them too. In Winter from the Four Seasons by Antonio Vivaldi. It is said that Jascha Heifetz once proclaimed Grigoras Dinicu the greatest violinist in the world. We'll hear some of his music in just a moment.
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0: . 1906 was the year that Grigoras Dinicu wrote his best-known piece by far. He was a fabulous Roma violinist and composer, best known for his Hora Staccato. In this recording, we substitute flute for violin.

0: Pianist Garrick Olson with Kazimierz Kord and the Warsaw Philharmonic in the Fantasy on Polish Airs by Frédéric Chopin.
1: We recently featured a recording by the Ensemble in Alto, and I was not aware of how far behind we are with the recordings by this Belgian-based ensemble. 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

0: Joanne Folletta getting the very best out of the Buffalo Philharmonic with music from Richard Wagner's opera Das Rheingold. And you can really tell that it was a big production. That was Entry of the Gods into Valhalla. Well, there are some people who regard Mozart as a musical god. We have some of his music coming up in just a moment.
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0: The Symphony No. 25 by Mozart, a perennial favorite. Sir Neville Mariner conducted the Academy of St. Martin in the Fields.
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0: A bit of music by Brazilian classical guitarist Paulo Bellinati. 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

0: Bergensiana, Rococo variations on an old melody from Bergen from Johan Halvorsen, Carsten Andersen, and the Bergen Symphony.
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But the way Vaughan Williams begins that line,

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2: Welcome to Davies Symphony Hall for another broadcast concert by the San Francisco Symphony. I'm Rick Malone, and tonight you'll hear the world premiere of a piece inspired by the natural world and the danger it faces from climate change. You'll also hear music by Sibelius that redefined what a symphony could be, and Richard Strauss's musical portraits of two of history's most infamous characters. Richard Strauss began writing his musical portrait of Don Juan in 1885, while he was also working on a treatment of Shakespeare's Macbeth. He clearly treated this project more seriously and more enthusiastically. On their own merits, Don Juan is one of Strauss's more famous pieces, while hardly anyone plays or hears Macbeth these days. Strauss's direct inspiration for Don Juan was a dramatic poem written in 1844 by Nicholas Lenau, who also wrote the version of Faust which inspired Liszt. The music follows Don Juan through a succession of conquests to his final duel with the son of a nobleman he had killed earlier. The Don knows he could easily win the duel, but he chooses to die, declaring in the poem that the fuel is all consumed and the hearth is cold and dark. And you hear the applause for Esa-Pekka Salonen, music director of the San Francisco Symphony. He'll open this concert by leading them in the symphonic poem Don Juan by Richard Strauss.